0: Hi, it is van die 1958 generation. Ek onthou daar wat ek werk toe gegaan het, wat ek my oor half toegehou het op pad werk toe, omdat ek het verskriklik van migraine gelei. En come what may, I forced myself to go to work. I literally went driving in the morning with all eyes half closed just to blot out the light. But to work I went. I felt responsible. I felt I'm accountable, and I had to be there, and nausea and absolutely overwhelmed by a migraine, only to be sent home from work later on in the day. And I think I've come to realize that it wasn't good. I don't think it was the right thing to do. And you find people going to work, feeling the same, having the same work ethic, as I can put that in inverted commas, or having colds and flu. But it's not, you know, it's ultimately affecting so many other staff members. So coming back to the question, I don't think it's a good thing. I think we have to take care of ourselves and think of our bodies, and without feeling guilty, without thinking, although these days people are afraid of losing their work, so they force themselves to go despite what they are going through. They force themselves because they feel under pressure, and yeah, so that's my 5 cents.
1: Goeiemiddag dames, Nico Oosthuizen hier van Tweede Park in Brakpan, ek is 77 jaar oud. 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

0: Juanita, Franja en Roan hier op 360, meer as net 'n melodie. Dis tyd vir afstof en op 27 Augustus 1896 vind die kortste oorlog nog plaas. Die Anglo-Zanzibar oorlog was binne minute verby. Hierdie klank kom van Encyclopedia Britannica op YouTube.
1: The Anglo-Zanzibar War took place on August 27, 1896. It lasted less than 40 minutes. The East African island of Zanzibar had come under the control of the British Empire just a few years before. Britain had two goals for its new protectorate: abolish slavery there and fix the economy. Britain had agreed to keep the existing sultanate in place, but the sultan's power was diminished by Zanzibar's treaty with Britain. British officials soon found some sultans to be more receptive toward their agenda than others. During the 1890s, the British government tried to install a ruler who would support abolition, a tough ask in Zanzibar, where the economy was built on the spice trade and ending slavery meant earning the ire of many of the richest members of the population. Hamad Ibn Thuwayin was made sultan in 1893. Hamad was seen as a puppet of the British Empire. He ruled peacefully until his death in 1896. Speculation persists that his sudden death may have been murder on the part of his nephew, Prince Khalid ibn Bargash. After Hamad's untimely demise, Prince Khalid, who had been passed over as sultan twice already, claimed the palace and its harem. He assembled an army of more than 2,800 men, artillery, and an armed yacht. The British warned Khalid that they would take military action if he did not vacate the palace by 9 a.m. on August 27th. Prince Khalid defied the order. British warships opened fire at 9 a.m. as promised. Within 2 minutes, the majority of Khalid's artillery was destroyed. The forces of the prince fought on for nearly 40 more minutes. They suffered 500 casualties by the time the onslaught halted.

0: 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Madness takes its toll. But listen closely.
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0: In RSG Landbou gesels ons oor die veilige vervoer van diere gedurende landbouskoue met Back and Closeer in gedagte. 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
2: Wat van laagtepunte?
3: I was on television and I was made to read the news about this.
2: Hoe is dit moontlik dat 'n mens persoonlike goed moes lees?
3: You know what happened? It was the morning, it was 1991, I think it was, around there. And I was set to do the morning news. She was down in Cape Town to do something for what was then the Afrikaans service. So I got up at my usual time, 4 o'clock, got to the studio at 5 because the first broadcast was at 6. Everybody sort of looked at me. And I remember the editor coming up to me and saying, there's a breaking story and I'm afraid it's a personal thing. And he said, look, it's a breaking story. I remember Paul Ayles was due to read the Afrikaans news at 7, but they wanted to break it at 6. They said, look, it's too late to get a replacement. What are we going to do? I said, you know what? I'm a professional. I'll just read the freaking thing. I read it and halfway through, I broke down. And Paul took over. Paul Ayles took over and he did the rest of the news in English because I couldn't take it anymore. Historical. It's a long, long time ago and it's very well reported.
2: Ja, ek onthou dit. Ek dink is baie dapper van jou en ek dink ook jy het professioneel gebly. Dit was 'n moeilike ding. So mense sou sê daai was 'n laagtepunt vir jou, Colin.
3: That and the closure of Springbok Radio. When Springbok Radio closed, everybody grew up. I don't know about you, but we all grew up with Springbok Radio. Okay. We listened to the radio because there was no TV until the mid-70s. We listened to every episode of Jet Jungle and all of these wonderful shows and Esme Everard and Dana Niehaus and all of these wonderful people. And then when I became the manager of the station and then with TV having taken over and hugely popular, of course, Springbok was just falling by the wayside. So they decided to close it. And the last program was the lowest point for me. The last show, I was hosting that last show. It was the 31st of December, 1985.
2: Jy het 'n bevoorregte lewe op 'n manier gehad, want jy was blootgestel aan soveel wonderlike goed.
3: Yes, absolutely. I really was honored and fortunate to have been able to experience all of that. I also did a lot of theater work, you know. In South Africa, I produced and acted in many, many shows. And that helped me develop my communication skill as well. I've now reached a milestone in my audiobook production of 800 titles.
2: Praat 'n bietjie met ons oor daai hele audioboeke ding van jou.
3: I was working for CBS on a news station in Los Angeles. Corporate America is a very, very challenging and a very difficult thing to find yourself in. There's a lot of red tape and a lot of bureaucracy going on in corporate. They call it corporate America. And I just wasn't enjoying it. It wasn't what I wanted to do. So I started looking to branch out and do my own thing. It's difficult to branch out and to break into because this is America and I'm living in just outside Los Angeles in a town called Thousand Oaks, which is about 60 Ks northeast of Los Angeles. It's quiet. It's wonderful. Two children were born here and they've grown up. And Amazon has a site called audible.com. They enable people to audition for titles because publishers and authors put their books on this platform. I did about 100 auditions and 4 or 5 came back. And they said, we like your voice, would you be interested? And we start. So I started doing that in about 2008, 2009. And it started picking up. And as I completed one, another one came. And as a result of which, since then, I've been doing 3-4 books a month, sometimes more. So yeah, it's 800 now. I'm working on 2 right now.
2: Dit hou 'n mens aan die gang, ek glo jou, Colin. Was Amerika gaaf met jou van die begin af?
3: America's not kind to anyone. They throw you in there and they say swim. So for me to get in, I had to offer something different. That's why I've kept this voice and this accent. I've not gone all American because there are 300 million of them and there's only one Colin Fluxman. So I thought in order to be successful, I have to be different. I have to offer something different.
2: Colin, kan jy nog so 'n bietjie Afrikaans praat?
3: Nee, ek verstaan 'n bietjie en ek kyk na 'n paar movies op Netflix, Afrikaans movies met onderskrifte. It's wonderful. There was a funny incident that I'll never forget. My ex-wife reminded me of it too. I was in the Heifeld Studios, also early 90s. Heifeld in those days, alternating the news at the bottom of the hour, English Afrikaans, English Afrikaans. And the continuity announcer or the announcer in the studio would wait for the newsreader to come. If English speaker, he would do the news and then an Afrikaans newsreader would come in and read the news. And the news writer had brought the script down a few minutes earlier and it's sitting there and it's 29 minutes passed and there's no newsreader. I had to read that news. It was funny. My pronunciation was terrible. And nobody really complained. I've been in very strange situations. I've been at home and I've been called urgently to fill in for a newsreader, television news. One Sunday afternoon, I was in my bathing suit and I got into my car and I drove to the SABC. They gave me 30 minutes notice. I was in my bathing suit. I managed to grab a shirt and a jacket. So I'm sitting at the desk in my bathing trunks and my shirt and jacket.
2: Dink jy daar is nog 'n stukkie van jou hart in ons land?
3: Natuurlik, ek dink van Suid-Afrika altyd. I eat all the food all the time. You can get South African food anywhere. And they have biltong, they have boerewors, they have droewors, they have pap, they have the chocolates, they have everything.
2: Sal jy ooit weer terugkom?
3: Oh, no, there's nothing to come back for. What was I come back for? And what would I do there? I get social security from the government every month. I make a fairly good living and I'm comfortable. I live in a two-bedroom apartment in Thousand Oaks. My kids are all grown up out of the house. I'm on my own. I'm still friendly with my ex-wife, the wife I came to America with. We got divorced 10 years ago, but we're still friendly. We share two children, a 29-year-old daughter and a 30-year-old son. He's been my daughter, say it's a dance instructor.
2: Ooh.
3: My son in Australia, in Melbourne, he's a judge, but he often does play readings. So he's kind of involved, but not to the extent that I've been doing it.
2: An Engels sê hulle, all work and no play makes Jack a dull boy. Wat doen Colin Fluxman wanneer hy nie stemwerk doen nie, wanneer hy nie audioboeke doen nie, wanneer hy nie werk nie?
3: I love to travel. I have a sister in London, 10 years older than me, and she's still very on the go. I have family in Florida. I have two daughters overseas. So I love to travel. And once a year, I get out, and for 3 weeks, I fly out of LA and I travel. But during the week, I love to just sit and relax and watch a good show on television and just kick back. I played tennis until my back started getting problems. I play tennis twice a week. I don't do that anymore, so I watch tennis. Derek Gardner, ek en hy is groot vriende. Whenever I go to South Africa, the last time I was there was in 2023. We had lunch. Every time I go there, we have lunch. Every star that came to South Africa in the 80s, I interviewed. Barry Manilow, Linda Ronstadt, even Liberace, Bill Haley. It was wonderful to meet all of them. Do what is in your heart. Don't be guided by anybody. Just if it's your passion, if it's in your heart to do something, then go for it. Go 100% for it. That's what I did. And don't stop.
1: Goeie raad, hier is Jacobus met Verby Dans. 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
1: 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'N volledige bulletin op RSG is om 6:00.
2: RSG verkeer.
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4: Any Marines in the audience here?
5: Yeah.
4: There we go. Okay, the Marine Corps is extremely good at recruiting to its values. As a result, Marines tend to be of an ilk. And if you ask Marines, which I've gone and asked sort of Marines, why'd you become a Marine? They'll say, well, I wanted to serve my country. I'm like, well, I got options for you. Well, I wanted to be in the infantry. I still have options for you. Why'd you choose the Marine Corps? They said because it was the most difficult thing I could find. Marines, for a huge portion of Marines, are either trying to prove something to themselves or to others that they could do something difficult. This is a true story. A bunch of recruiters were at a high school trying to recruit kids for the military. The Air Force recruiter stood up and gave a beautiful PowerPoint about why the Air Force is an amazing organization and why you should join the Air Force. The Army recruiter stood up and said, no, let me tell you why the Army's better. Beautiful PowerPoint, why the Army was so great. The Navy recruiter stands up, a beautiful PowerPoint, why the Navy is so great. You know, they're all selling. The Marine recruiter stands up, no PowerPoint, no nothing. He stands on the edge of the stage, and he looks out at this room of kids, and he says, nope, I don't think any of you are good enough to be in the Marine Corps. He says, you have to understand, the Marines is the most difficult thing you'll ever do in your life. It'll challenge you physically and emotionally more than anything else has ever challenged you. And I don't think there's a single person in this room good enough to be in my Marine Corps. If you think I'm wrong, I'll be at the back of the room. And that, what he's doing is he's putting up a filter. He's putting up a filter saying, I'm looking for a kind of person. And if you're that kind of person, you'll do well here. And so the question is, if it's a difficult job, are we saying to people, you know, this goes back, you know the story of Ernest Shackleton? Ernest Shackleton, he, very famous explorer back in the turn of the century, and he was famous for a shipwreck they had in the, what was it, the South Pole, North Pole, one of the poles. A lot of ice. And the reason the story is important, they were stranded on the ice for months and months and months, and no one died, no stories of people eating each other. And the way he recruited his crew is he said, men needed for hazardous journey, long hours, bitter cold, dark nights. If survival, honor guaranteed. He recruited people who had that grit, not just people who had sailing experience. And so it's the same thing. Are we recruiting people? Are we saying, if you're looking for a challenge, if you're looking to push yourself, or if you're looking to work at a pace that will make other people, their heads spin, we might have a job for you. Oh, and if you really love to serve each other, if you like to serve a cause bigger than yourself, please apply. It's a filter. It keeps the wrong people out and attracts the right people in. And so there's no lies. It's going to be a difficult job, but we're recruiting for people who like that.

Theater 25 tot 27 September by die Etienne Rousseau Theater in Sasolburg 8 November, Roodepoort Stadstheater 11 tot 14 November. Bespreek nou by eltickets.co.za of by verlangekraal.co.za.

his voice has been heard on the roof when he was curled up by the fire. And he's sometimes been heard by the fire when he was about on the roof. At least we all heard that.